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5: A suspect may have been located. I'm Lisa Lacerra, Fox News. Kansas City police say they may have found the body of a shooting suspect.
6: Oscar Sanchez Munoz is believed to have fired a gun into several cars last week. Police say five people were shot by the suspect. One of them died. The body was found in the basement of a burned-out home with clothing similar to what Munoz was wearing at the time of the shootings. Police say it may have been Munoz who started that fire, but a cause has not been confirmed. The manhunt that ensued after the shootings caused safety concerns in and around Kansas City, which has welcomed foreign tourists as a World Cup venue.
5: Fox's Colonel Scott. UN Ambassador Mike Waltz with a warning for Iran as nuclear talks have begun.
7: As the president has repeatedly said, if they don't live up to their end of the bargain, if they don't negotiate in good faith, if they don't aren't prepared to finally give up this obsession with a nuclear program, they get slapped back on.
5: On Fox's The Story with Martha McCallum, earlier today, the president met with NATO's Secretary General Mark Rutte to discuss the alliance's commitment to the Iran conflict. Rutte disputed the president's claim that it's not doing enough to help the U.S. Back-to-back powerful earthquakes have rocked Venezuela, collapsing buildings in the capital of Caracas. The U.S. Geological Survey says the first quake had a magnitude of 7.1, the second a magnitude of 7.5. President Trump speaking now at the Great American State Fair as he kicks off the America 250 celebration on the National Mall.
8: There has never been anything like the United States of America, and together we are making it bigger and better and stronger and far more exceptional than ever before.
5: The evening features musical performances, military flyovers, and representation from every state. 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
14: Your day weather forecast on the overnight. Expect some fairly good chances at severe weather. Large hail, gusty winds, a couple tornadoes, and heavy rain possible. Lows in the mid-50s. Heavy rains Thursday with highs mid-60s. Showers end Thursday night, low 50s. Back near 80 degrees on Friday with skies turning sunny.
15: 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She'll debut in the 3-on-3 league's third season next winter. Meantime, Dallas Wings rookie AZ Fudd has signed on to play with Project B, a new global basketball league that will launch its first season in December. 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
16: AI has taken over the internet. Wrong answers, made-up facts. You ask a simple question and get a generated

0: houses, not allowing the average you and me, the average Joe, if you will, to buy a house. So it drives up the prices. Apparently that's what it had.
1: Yeah, I don't know. Zachy, you could be right. I'm not here to say that you're wrong, but I don't know anything about the Housing Act. I haven't looked into it. But whatever it is, that's the leverage that he has. And I think you and I agree. Thanks, Zach. Out of San Antonio, the flagship, KTSA. That's the leverage that we have. That he has. I'm not going to do what you want unless you do what I want. And he is a very good deal maker. And I want him to make deals. And the deal I want him to make is make sure that the election this November is fair and free. Then you've got a chance for real Americans who will do the right thing to be elected. Otherwise, you're going to have more people from South Asia who have a completely different worldview, don't agree with our culture at all. Western civilization doesn't make sense to them, and they're going to continue to infiltrate. Trust me when I say you as an American citizen can't go to Uganda and go run for office. You can't. So we need to make sure that our elections are fair and free and that we get a true result, not one that they want us to see. There's no way in India, you got 630 million voters. They can know the results on the night of the election, but we can't do that here in the greatest land on the planet. 833-JOE-PAGS, 833-563-7247, joepags.com. Coming right back. Stay here.
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1: Yes.
0: That's the line between the two parties. And those people who love America, the people that are going to be waving the flag, they don't always go vote.
1: So we keep on saying they need to go and vote. We appreciate Ted Poe coming on. We'll get that uploaded to you in the next coming days. There's a little bit more to that. We love Ted coming on every time. Got to hit a break here in the radio show. 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

0: you know, he manifests celestial energy and celestial, like sometimes I'll have Saint Michael come in and I can say he's using the skull to manifest even more, you know, protection or something like that, you know, around us. I would say that.
1: Yeah. Hold on for a second, Catherine. We'll be back in a moment. We'll talk more about the incredible crystal skull right here on Coast to Coast AM.
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0: 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Leo?
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9: Offering assistance. I'm Sue Guzman, Fox News. Secretary of State Marco Rubio says the United States is deploying search teams, medical resources, and humanitarian aid to Venezuela after it was hit with two powerful back-to-back earthquakes centered in Caracas Wednesday night, the strongest there in 125 years. The 7.2 and 7.5 magnitude earthquakes collapsing buildings and sending hundreds of people fleeing into the streets. Acting Venezuela President Delcy Rodriguez says at least 32 people are dead, 700 injured. Those numbers expected to rise. President Trump posting on Truth Social saying the U.S. stands ready, willing, and able to help. The president helped to kick off the Great American State Fair Wednesday night. More from Fox's Kevin Uretsky.
10: Performance from Lee Greenwood and a military flyover. President Trump took the stage to kick off the Great American State Fair on the National Mall.
11: 10 days from now, our country will celebrate one of the most monumental milestones in human history. We will mark 250 years of glorious American freedom.
10: The fair will feature exhibits representing all 50 states and six territories and showcase live concerts and military performances. It opens to the public Thursday. Kevin Uretsky, Fox News.
9: Senate Republicans holding a new vote on the War Powers Act Wednesday night, defeating it this time. The new vote coming after President Trump blasted them Wednesday, saying earlier approval of the War Powers Act was hurting the administration's peace negotiations with Iran. After the meeting, the president projected party unity.
11: I think we had a really great meeting, and we're very proud of the party. We like our leader. We like everybody.
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1: It never made sense what law enforcement was saying to us. 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
9: Have a full correction now to get us all up to speed so we don't... I accidentally said the USA will take the field tonight against Turkey. You don't call it a field in soccer. I have a summary of all the differences. They call it soccer.
10: You.
9: Yes, I deserve that. They call it soccer. We call it football. They have a game. We call it a game in the U.S. They call it a match. So we should start saying match. We have a match tonight between the USA and Turkey. A tie. We say tie. They say draw. Shutout. They say clean sleet. We would say 1-0. They would say, or 1-0. They say 1-0. More like tennis. We say overtime. They say extra time. I don't know. This is all getting too difficult.
11: They also add USA, minutes to the clock.
9: And yes, I don't even get that. It seems so. You talk about that's like how the Democrats count votes.
11: Right?
9: Oh, let's add 8 minutes. Maybe they can catch him. Or the 8 minutes. Just trust me. It was 8 minutes. Can I mail in 2 minutes? Yes, you can mail in 2 minutes. Oh, Lord. USA, is it now? And then I'll say USA Turkey tonight at 9 Central in World Cup soccer, but some would say Turkey. So, you know, I can't please anyone this morning. All right, when we come back, David Bonson, our economist and money whiz, is going to join us. President Trump canceled signing a bipartisan housing affordability bill. Would it have even worked anyway? What is the housing crisis and what must we do to solve it? We'll get an economist. We got the builder's view. We got the partisan politics view. What is the economic view with our economist and Natalie Migliore on the latest on how America views the president, the war, and the midterms. All when your morning show continues. And don't forget tomorrow, Friday with 47.
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1: They keep digging through rubble, searching for survivors. I'm Dave Anthony, Fox News in Venezuela. After two earthquakes struck a minute apart, a 7.2 magnitude and then a 7.5.
2: Right now we're worried that there are people trapped in rubble. We want to help them get out. Some of those people have relatives that live in the United States.
1: Secretary of State Marco Rubio says the U.S. has sent rescue crews already and much more aid is to come. At least 164 people are dead, nearly 1,000 injured.
3: Venezuela's acting president Delcy Rodriguez warning this death toll is expected to climb as emergency crews are racing against the clock to reach devastated areas and continue pulling victims from dozens of collapsed buildings. Now, while Venezuela sits near multiple fault lines, these are among the strongest earthquakes to hit the country in more than a century.
1: That's Fox's Dana Marie McNichol. Secretary Rubio spoke about the quake after talks on Iran and Bahrain with Gulf leaders.
2: We're going to give diplomacy every chance to work.
1: And as nuclear talks continue to prevent Iran from having weapons after a deal to extend the ceasefire, Rubio says it's vital shipping keeps flowing freely in the Strait of Hormuz without Iran's intervention.
2: You can call it a fee, you can call it a toll, call it whatever you want. If you are charging money to use the straits, we won't support it. We won't tolerate it. We won't allow it.
1: We got an inflation update this morning showing the biggest annual rate of increase since April 2023, driven up by the Iran conflict, 4.1% in what are called personal consumption expenditures. But oil prices are down a little again today. WTI $70 a barrel. Brent crude is now less than before the Iran fighting. However, gas still almost a dollar a gallon higher, upsetting President Trump.
4: We are not seeing anything at the pump. By comparison to what it should be.
1: He claims oil companies may be gouging us. They deny that. Another Trump executive order trying to impose new restrictions on mail-in voting blocked in court today after another judge put a block on another order to oppose citizenship and ID rules. The president keeps pushing Republicans in Congress to pass a law. 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
9: A North Platte man is facing child sex charges. 35-year-old Bradley Tisdale is accused of sexually abusing a child in his care. Nebraska members of Congress push for a disaster declaration.
10: Nebraska's congressional delegation has sent a letter to President Trump supporting Governor Pillen's request for a major disaster designation for widespread damage caused by severe storms and flooding. That was from May 15th through the 18th. The requested declaration would apply to Buffalo, Fillmore, Gage, Howard, Jefferson, Nemaha, Thayer, and Thurston counties. I'm Terry Leahy.
9: This Sunday is the first annual Guns and Hoses fundraiser softball game. Keith County law enforcement will be battling Keith County firefighters, EMS, and raising funds for the shop with the first responder. LifeNet North Platte will be landing in the outfield and dropping off the game ball before the game. I'm Craig Evans.
8: KOGA Weather.
11: Day well, the forecast is Thursday for Ogallala and the region calls for unseasonably cool late June summertime conditions, cloudy overcast skies, additional periods of some rain showers, generally garden variety thunderstorms. Cannot rule out a strong to severe storms possibly late today and this evening. Just low to mid 60s today, low 50s tonight, 70s to near 80 Friday, into the low 90s this weekend.
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0: they stand for, and how members of the Democrat media, of course, are on board with it. 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We'll talk about it coming up.
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5: 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That's what we call volatility, and it's simply part of investing. 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
9: A flurry of decisions from the U.S. Supreme Court. Lisa Brady, Fox News. There are two rulings on immigration, both siding with the Trump administration. The justices clearing the way to revive an Obama-era policy once used to limit the number of migrants seeking asylum at the U.S.-Mexico border each day. Hinging on the argument, arriving at the border is not the same as arriving in the U.S., which requires allowing asylum screening under federal law. Another ruling allows the end of temporary legal protections for Haitian and Syrian refugees.
10: Essentially, it's says that the current administration, now that could be a Biden administration, it could be any administration, a Trump administration, that they have the power to make a decision about when to end temporary protected status.
9: Fox's Shannon Bream. The TPS program currently protects more than 1 million people from 17 countries. The Supreme Court also striking down a state gun law, ruling that Hawaii is violating the Second Amendment by requiring concealed carry license holders to get special permission to bring a firearm into public spaces.
11: Justice Samuel Alito, right? fighting for a 6-3 conservative majority, says the law severely restricts the daily activities of individuals who already satisfied the state's rigorous requirements for a

0: concealed carry permit. The state argued the statute balanced gun rights and property rights.
1: Fox's Jared Halpern. And there's a victory for the maker of Roundup Weed Killer. The court ruling that federal regulations finding a cancer link is unlikely protect the company from thousands of lawsuits at the state level, accusing it of failing to warn users the product could cause cancer. U.S. help on the way to Venezuela after back-to-back powerful earthquakes yesterday.
2: Secretary of State Marco Rubio confirmed this morning that search and rescue teams are currently deploying from Virginia and Los Angeles to join that desperate hunt for survivors there.
1: Fox's Dana Marie McNichol. Those quakes both measuring more than magnitude 7, at least 164 known dead, hundreds injured. 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
15: Mostly cloudy, scattered afternoon and evening showers and thunderstorms across the high plains. Temperatures today likely to hold steady in the middle and upper 60s. Tonight's lows will be in the mid 50s as we keep the clouds. Southeast winds may help bring in more moisture with a chance at afternoon thunderstorms on Friday. Highs going to be upper 70s with lows in the upper 50s.
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0: Hurricane season. Court documents reveal more information about damage to the newly renovated Lincoln Memorial Reflecting Pool and the timing. President Trump has blamed vandalism. Now a top official at the National Park Service says the pool liner was cut with a sharp knife or razor and that the agency reported a June 9th incident to U.S. Park Police. Also reporting about 70 fence post tops were thrown into the pool. 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
3: KOGA weather.
4: Mostly cloudy, scattered afternoon and evening showers and thunderstorms across the high plains. Temperatures today likely to hold steady in the middle and upper 60s. Tonight's lows will be in the mid 50s as we keep the clouds. Southeast winds may help bring in more moisture with a chance at afternoon thunderstorms on Friday. Highs going to be upper 70s with lows in the upper 50s.
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5: Next day in court for the president, Lisa Brady, Fox News. In one ruling, a Trump executive order on mail-in voting is stopped.
6: A federal judge in Boston has blocked President Trump's executive order aimed at tightening mail-in voting rules before November's congressional elections. The ruling says the president likely exceeded his authority by directing changes on how states administer federal elections. Democratic-led states argued the order would disrupt election preparations and could prevent eligible voters from casting ballots.
5: Fox's Matt Murphy. The order sought to create a federal list of eligible voters and to use the Postal Service to determine who can receive a mail ballot. The judge ruling those provisions are unconstitutional. But at the U.S. Supreme Court, two rulings in favor of the Trump administration on immigration, one allowing an end to legal protections for Haitian and Syrian refugees, another ruling allowing limits on daily asylum cases at the southern border. However, no ruling yet on the president's order to limit birthright citizenship. Earthquakes in Venezuela now blamed for at least 188 deaths. The president of the country's National Assembly also just confirming more than 200 people trapped. Fox's Dana Marie McNichol.
7: Now, the powerful back-to-back 7.2 and 7.5 magnitude quake struck just after 6 p.m. yesterday, rocking Caracas and coastal regions. It was a national holiday in Venezuela, so most people were at home during the quakes.
5: Secretary of State Marco Rubio says the U.S. is sending help, including search teams from Virginia and L.A. The leader of Blood, Sweat, and Tears has died.
8: What goes up must come down.
5: David Clayton Thomas was from Canada and became frontman to a 9-member group that won 2 Grammys, beating out the Beatles' Abbey Road for Best Album of 1969, also helping to inspire a wave of horn-led bands. A spokesperson says he died peacefully yesterday. He was 84. 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
2: 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Weather.
3: Mostly cloudy, scattered afternoon and evening showers and thunderstorms across the high plains. Temperatures today likely to hold steady in the middle and upper 60s. Tonight's lows will be in the mid-50s as we keep the clouds. Southeast winds may help bring in more moisture with a chance at afternoon thunderstorms on Friday. Highs going to be upper 70s with lows in the upper 50s.
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9: You're listening to Focus on Ag, where we speak farm. Confirmed cases of New World screwworm bring reasons for vigilance, but not panic. Dr. Russ Daly, a veterinarian with South Dakota State Extension, said the issue is a fly and it has limited range.
10: They can fly long enough, don't get me wrong, 6 to 8 miles, but it's certainly not something where a screwworm fly from Texas is going to fly up to Nebraska or South Dakota and cause a problem.
9: He says the concern is not the movement of the fly, but the movement of cattle across the country.
10: We move animals very easily and very readily, and there's, at any given time, there's hundreds of thousands of cattle on the road, you know, so it's not out of the realm of possibility that something could have been moved up from down in that area, and you don't even know that you moved it up here. So it's a reason for all of us to be vigilant, you know, not just looking at Texas and saying, well, that's a problem down there, because like you mentioned, of all the animal movement, everybody needs to kind of have this in the back of their minds.
9: Daly said there are injectable and topical treatments, but said the process can be fairly involved.
10: It's not something that you know, is going to wreck the whole cattle industry in one fell swoop, but it is going to be something that I think is going to be a nagging problem. It's going to be, just given the geography, South Texas is a pretty widespread area, so it's going to be tricky to get rid of it. So it's going to be something we're probably going to have to live with for a while and deal with.
9: That is Dr. Russ Daly, a veterinarian with South Dakota State Extension. And he went on to say that producers should be mindful, especially if cattle moved in from southern states. The Purdue University CME Group Ag Economy Barometer dropped in May. Michael Langemeyer, director of Purdue University's Center for Commercial Agriculture, talked about the decline.
2: The Purdue University CME Group Ag Economy Barometer declined from 121 in April to 119 in May, driven primarily by worsening views of current conditions on the farm. High input costs were once again the dominant concern in this month's survey. In fact, more than half of producers identified input costs as their biggest concern overall, while nearly half said those costs are the primary factor limiting improvement in their farm's financial performance.
9: Farmers appear to be deeply concerned about current conditions.
2: The decline in May was largely tied to weaker perceptions of current conditions. The current conditions index fell 8 points and now sits at its lowest level since December of 2024. Meanwhile, producers' expectations for the future improved only slightly, 1 point, and remain well below levels seen a year ago. Only 14% of producers said their operation is financially better off today than it was a year ago. And looking ahead to the next 12 months, just 22% of respondents expect their operation to improve financially.
9: Langemeyer said caution is also showing up in investment behavior.
2: The Farm Capital Investment Index declined to 41 in May, its lowest level since September of 2024. This index measures producers' willingness to make large investments such as machinery, equipment, or buildings. A continued decline in this index signals increasing hesitation towards major capital purchases, likely reflecting tighter margins, elevated borrowing costs, and ongoing uncertainty surrounding profitability.
9: Break-even prices are expected to climb in 2026.
2: Among producers who planted corn in 2025, expectations for higher break-even prices remained widespread. About half of respondents expect corn break-even prices to increase up to 6%. 17% expect increases between 6 and 9%, while nearly one-third expect break-even prices to rise by 10% or more.
9: Again, that is Michael Langemeyer of Purdue University. We Speak Farm. I'm Dwayne Murley.
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2: 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July Kansas City wheat settled at 620.5, up 3.25. December 645.75, up 5. And July of 27 at 669.75, up 4.75. July wheat in Chicago, 591, up 5.25. December 618.25, up 5.5. And July of 27 at 647.5, up 4.75. July oats, 273.75, down 9. July corn, 414.75, up 7.75. December 443, up 8.25. And December at 473, up 4.5. July soybeans, 1127.5, up 18.75. November at 1157, up 22. November of 27 at 1136.5, up 17.5. On the mercantile, June live cattle at 257.40, up 140. December 239.75, down 10. August feeder cattle, 373.30, up 37. November, 365.15, up 80. July lean hogs, 92.70, down 115. February, 77.65, up 15. July silver at 58.36, up 28 cents. August gold at $4,054, up $46. July copper at $608, up $13. September dollar index 101.17, down 23. August crude oil at 71.82, up 148. August heating oil at 321.44, up 10.27. August unleaded at 290.16, up 11.01. August natural gas at 330, up 4. September bond at 114.02, down 1/32. September S&P at 747, up 19. And the Dow Jones futures is trading at 52,510, up 231. The NASDAQ at 29,832, up 327. This has been Phyllis with the Closing Commodity Report. Thank you for listening and have a great afternoon.
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4: KOGA Weather.
5: Good afternoon, Ogallala, western and southwest Nebraska, northeastern Colorado. Skies are mostly cloudy on this Thursday, the window to the weekend. And off to the west, we have a fairly consistent stream of rain shower activity moving into the panhandle. A lot of this should make its way into the high plains later on this afternoon and tonight. Depending on any sunshine that can break through the clouds, should mix in some afternoon thunderstorms as well that might produce some brief wind gusts. Temps still on the cool cooler side of things for Friday with leftover cloud cover. One final disturbance could give us a couple late day and evening thunderstorms before we dry out and commence the summertime warm-up this weekend.
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5: Mostly cloudy, scattered afternoon and evening showers and thunderstorms across the high plains. Temperatures today likely to hold steady in the middle and upper 60s. Tonight's lows will be in the mid-50s as we keep the clouds. Southeast winds may help bring in more moisture with a chance at afternoon thunderstorms on Friday. Highs going to be upper 70s with lows in the upper 50s.
7: 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The improvement of U.S. pasture and rangeland conditions from recent rains continuing as...
8: At this point in mid-June, 32% of the country with good to excellent pastures and rangelands, 39% very poor to poor. That doesn't sound particularly good, and it's not, but it is a one-point improvement in both of those categories from last week's numbers.
7: USDA meteorologist Brad Rippey notes the improvements in conditions in several southern and midwestern states for the period ending June 14th.
8: On the flip side, we still have a lot of drought-related issues across the Great Plains, despite some recent rainfall.
7: With 6 of 10 Great Plains and Rocky Mountain region states with very poor to poor pasture and rangeland condition ratings of 45% or greater, and similar conditions in sub-mid-Atlantic and southwestern states.
8: We have seen improvement in parts of the South. Alabama this week coming in with pastures at 72% good to excellent. The good news extends into the Midwest, where we've seen ample rain in the last couple of weeks. We have 3 Midwestern states where pastures are rated at least 70% good to excellent. That list includes Iowa, top of the list at 77%, followed by Missouri at 72% and Michigan at 70%. We have 6 of our 10 states comprising the Rockies and Great Plains with rangeland and pasture conditions at least 45% very poor to poor. Top of the list is Nebraska at 79%. Next on the list is Colorado at 62%, followed by Wyoming at 57%. Also above 50% is Montana coming in this week, 51% very poor to poor. And then in the 40s, we have New Mexico and South Dakota. We're still seeing some lingering drought impacts in the mid-Atlantic this week coming in both North Carolina and Virginia at 52% of the pastures, very poor to poor. And we have seen some drying out in parts of the West that has left rangeland and pastures 78% very poor to poor in Arizona, 44% in Utah.
7: I'm Rod Bain reporting for the U.S. Department of Agriculture in Washington, D.C.
9: States along the Mississippi River Basin have surpassed a key federal target for reducing nitrogen flowing into the Gulf of Mexico. That's according to the Environmental Protection Agency's Hypoxia Task Force. Now, Courtney Briggs is the Senior Director of Government Affairs for the American Farm Bureau Federation and says the task force is a collaborative effort.
10: The Hypoxia Task Force is a partnership of federal agencies, 12 of the Mississippi River Basin states, and tribal representatives, and they are all working to reduce nutrients, to reduce the size of the Gulf's hypoxic zone.
9: The task force set a goal of reducing nitrogen and phosphorus runoff throughout the Mississippi River watershed, and the nitrogen goal is ahead of schedule.
10: So this recent report indicates that we've surpassed our goals on nitrogen reduction, but there is still considerable work that still needs to be done on phosphorus. It's worth noting that the goal on nitrogen would have never been met without the work of the agricultural community.
9: Briggs says working towards the phosphorus goal will require additional information.
10: We need to have a better understanding and accounting of all sources of phosphorus, such as non-point, non-agricultural sources like stream bank erosion. All of those loads are currently being attributed to agriculture. We need to work together to better understand natural sources and legacy nutrients.
9: Again, that is Courtney Briggs, the Senior Director of Government Affairs for the American Farm Bureau Federation. We speak farm. I'm Dwayne Murley.
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23: Hi, everybody. I'm Russell Nimitz.
22: Well, as farmers prepare to harvest another Molson Coors barley crop across Colorado, Idaho, Montana, and Wyoming, it's been an interesting planting and growing season so far this year. Yesterday, during the Wyoming Barley Field Day near Warland, I talked with Molson Coors Senior Manager of the Barley Program, Jason Boos, out of Idaho, for a crop update.
24: Been an interesting year. It seems like all years are interesting for one reason or another. This year, really, you gotta look back at the winter. So it was dry and warmer than normal. So we didn't get the disease break that we would normally see. We don't have the snowpack that we would normally have. And so we're limited on irrigation in much of our areas. I don't think that's a big surprise. But even through that and the wind this spring, going in early, getting delayed, some late frost, the crop's looking really good.
22: For growers like Robert Shelton, it's pretty cool knowing that a little of his barley is in every Coors Banquet and Coors Light.
0: It's a pretty good feeling. It's nice knowing or seeing a product that you're growing out in your field. And in a 6 to 8 months later, you're enjoying it in a nice beverage can, and everybody across the country is too. So I think that's pretty good feeling to know that what you're doing and what you're growing and watching everybody get to enjoy it further down the line.
22: And barley breeder Bob Brunick told me yesterday at Molson Coors, they really do consider their barley growers as family.
1: There are a number of families who have contracts that have grown 30, 40, 50 years. And it's been Molson Coors staff who've helped develop those relationships and share information and help them learn, and the growers to help our staff learn about their businesses and what they need to function and survive. And it really is about being able to understand one another, develop a respectful relationship over time, to help through hard times and celebrate good times, and just to bring one another together.
22: And of course, it was Bill Coors who coined the phrase many years ago that barley is to beer as grapes are to wine. 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Well, beekeepers have a new resource to help protect honeybee colonies from one of their biggest threats. That's because the Honeybee Health Coalition has just released the 9th edition of its Tools for Varroa Management Guide. The coalition hopes the new guide will help improve honeybee health, honey production, and pollination services. For the Western Ag Network, I'm Russell Nemitz.
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3: The Supreme Court has sided with President Trump on two major immigration cases. The High Court ruled today that Trump can restart the policy that turns away asylum seekers before they step foot in the U.S. The Supreme Court also ruled in favor of Trump when it comes to ending the temporary protected status for Haitians and Syrians. And the White House border czar thinks the High Court made the right call with today's decision regarding more than 300,000 Haitians and 6,000 Syrians living in the U.S.
11: Temporary means temporary. When the condition that country gets better, they need to go home.
3: Tom Holman said no other administration has had the guts to follow the statute, which grants temporary protections while a country is in turmoil or following a natural disaster. The death toll is rising after two powerful back-to-back earthquakes hit Venezuela yesterday. At least 188 people have died, and that number is expected to jump as many remain trapped under the rubble of collapsed homes and buildings. Nearly 1,000 people are reported to be injured as the result of the magnitude 7.2 and 7.5 quakes. A federal judge has struck down President Trump's executive order seeking to create an internal list of eligible voters based on available data. The executive order has the U.S. Postal Service only delivering mail-in ballots to individuals on each state's voter roll of federal-approved citizens based on available citizenship data. However, the judge issued the fourth order, striking down the action, and echoed her colleagues in affirming that states have the authority over their election processes. Fewer Americans than expected filed first-time requests for unemployment benefits last week. The Labor Department says it received 215,000 claims in the week ending June 20th. Most analysts had been expecting today's number to come in at about 223,000. Lionel Richie was reportedly taken to the hospital last night after feeling dizzy on stage. TMZ says paramedics met Richie backstage at his concert in St. Paul, Minnesota, and took him to a hospital by ambulance. It happened an hour into his performance when he sat down at the piano to play Three Times a Lady before taking an unplanned intermission. I'm Chris Caraggio.
4: With a check of the Thursday sports, I'm Mike McCormick. The Tampa Bay Rays defeated Kansas City yesterday by a score of 5-3. Noah Cameron gave up all five runs on eight hits over five innings for Kansas City. KC will try to claim the four-game set this afternoon. The Colorado Rockies defeated the Boston Red Sox by a score of 8-6. Cole Kerrig drove in a pair of runs as the team played at five total late in the game. Colorado's won 4 of 6 and will visit Minnesota tomorrow night. Locally, the Ogallala Legion baseball teams will be playing North Platte tomorrow at 5 p.m. in North Platte. The University of Nebraska baseball team is opening the 2027 season in the desert. The Huskers will open next season at the Surprise College Baseball Series in Surprise, Arizona. Nebraska plays in the series from February the 19th through February the 21st. In other sports news, the NBA draft is over. Day two wrapped up from Brooklyn yesterday with the Rockets adding Ohio State guard Bruce Thornton to begin the second and final round. The Nuggets took Arkansas forward Trevin Brazil with the 35th pick and followed up with St. John's forward Bryce Hopkins at 49. That is a check of the Thursday afternoon sports. I'm Mike McCormick.
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5: Mostly cloudy, scattered afternoon and evening showers and thunderstorms across the high plains. Temperatures today likely to hold steady in the middle and upper 60s. Tonight's lows will be in the mid-50s as we keep the clouds. Southeast winds may help bring in more moisture with a chance at afternoon thunderstorms on Friday. Highs going to be upper 70s with lows in the upper 50s.
6: Every Friday.
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9: You're listening to Focus on Ag, where we speak farm. Colin Woodall, CEO of the National Cattlemen's Beef Association, said his group was not surprised at all when they heard the announcement that the New World screwworm was now in the United States.
10: This is something that, quite frankly, we as the cattle industry have been expecting for several months now, ever since New World screwworm made it out of Guatemala into Mexico right before Thanksgiving of 2024. We expected this to be inevitable, but that gave us over 18 months to get prepared. So what we have seen here since the confirmation by Secretary Rollins is that we're ready. The plan is solid. It's in place. And not only is the industry ready, when I talk about the industry, I talk about the Texas cattle feeders, Texas Southwestern cattle raisers, NCBA, but also Texas Animal Health Commission and USDA. So the response is going as planned.
9: It's been 60 years since the United States had to deal with a screwworm, and it took almost 40 years to eradicate.
10: The way that we ultimately eradicated it was through sterile insect technology, where you sterilize these flies, you turn them out into the wild, because the New World screwworm female fly only mates once in her life cycle. So if you mate her with a sterile male, that's how you eradicate it, and that is a tried and true system. The thing that we're dealing with right now is getting enough flies to be able to eradicate it once again. Right now, we're only producing about 100 million flies a week. This is at the facility down in Panama, and the estimates are in order for us to eradicate it again, we will need 500 million flies a week.
9: He said more help is on the way.
10: We expect to start seeing more flies coming out of a new facility or a retrofitted facility in Mexico here later this summer. And then, of course, Secretary Rollins has broken ground, is in the process of constructing our own sterile fly production facility down in South Texas, which she continues to tell us will be operational in late 2027. So we'll eradicate this pest again. It's just a matter of time.
9: Again, that is Colin Woodall, CEO of the National Cattlemen's Beef Association. The Dairy Margin Coverage Program is a farm safety net program that helps U.S. dairy farmers manage risk when the gap between milk prices and feed costs shrinks. Now, Danny Munch, an economist with the American Farm Bureau Federation, said the Dairy Margin Coverage Program has been a big help to dairy farmers.
12: Farmers choose a coverage level at 50-cent increments up to $9.50, and the program will pay out to farmers when the national dairy margin falls below the selected level they chose. There's currently a 6 million pound production cap under the more affordable tier one level, and really it's the best safety net out there for dairy producers to protect their margins.
9: However, Munch said that recent years have highlighted limits in the program's effectiveness because it only covers milk prices against feed costs, which does not account for other input costs.
12: Labor, fuel, veterinary costs, and equipment, which combined have risen over 21% in the last 5 years. So in recent months, particularly in the second half of 2025, when feed costs were low, but these other costs were high, the program did not trigger, even though many dairies were unable to cover costs.
9: He said that Congress can make needed updates to the DMC through the Farm Bill or other standalone legislation.
12: Now we're working with dairy industry stakeholders to sort of figure out how we can make the program a little bit more reliable in these differing market conditions where feed is not the biggest cost for our dairy farmers. So looking forward to trying to bring some changes that can make the program more adaptable moving forward.
9: 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We Speak Farm. I'm Dwayne Murley.
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22: Hi, everybody. I'm Russell Nimitz. Well, even though we did see some light cash cattle trade take place on Wednesday at higher money, today live and feeder cattle futures have traded mostly mixed. Now, livestock analysts say part of the reason. Increasing cases of the New World screwworm in the South and Southwest becoming a greater concern for consumers, even though it doesn't impact the safety of beef whatsoever. Today, live cattle futures for June up 42 at 256.42, but the August down 15 at 246.37. October live cattle down 22 at 240.15. August feeders right now off 17 at 372.75. September up 2 at 370.65. And October feeders down 20 at 367.35. Well, Northern Livestock Video Auction's early summer special is underway today and tomorrow out of Billings, Montana. 48,000 head of cattle expected these next couple of days. A few minutes ago, I checked in with Ty Thompson, who said things are off to a great start on those fall delivered calves.
15: Oh, yeah, Russell, it's just outstanding. It's better than any of us probably expected for the sale. We've been selling a lot of these cattle weighing kind of 580 to 610. Started out the sale with two or three lots and them 610-pound steers in the mid-490s. And then we had one set of 610-pound steers get as high as 501, the Cummin calves up there at Rappelejay. Ralph Miller's all AI'd calves and programs, but still calves, still balling calves, weight 635 and bring 508, I believe. As you get up into these 630, 40 weight calves, they'll bring anywhere from 478 to 490 on those mid six weight calves. And then we're just now starting to get into these upper six weight calves, but calves just bring a tremendous dollars per head. We haven't had a tremendous amount of heifer calves. They are a long ways back of the steers, but still selling real well. Those 600-pound heifer calves all bring 444 to 460 here this morning.
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22: Well, today, another day of harvest pressure continues to weigh on the wheat markets for the most part. KC winter wheat futures for September off a penny and a half at 624. December down one and a half at 6.39 1/4. Chicago wheat is faring a little bit better. September up 3/4 at 5.96 3/4. December up a half at 6.13 1/4. Meanwhile, September Minneapolis spring wheat down three and a half at 6.13 1/4. September corn right now still up 4.5 at 4.20, and August soybeans up over 15 at 11.32. For the Western Ag Network, I'm Russell Nimitz.
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25: Export statistics for U.S. red meat for the month of April have been released by USDA and compiled by the U.S. Meat Export Federation. USMEF President and CEO Dan Hallstrom says the strength in pork exports continues.
26: Pork continues to have the same momentum that we've seen for the last 6-8 months. We have considerable growth in the Latin American region. If you look at both April and the whole year-to-date time frame. Mexico, you're looking at record growth. Central America, 10% growth for April, is also on a record pace. Caribbean as well, with the Dominican Republic, also on a pace that's close to record. But the other thing that's interesting is, as we saw in March, the Asian markets continue to have growth as well. And Japan in particular is up 9% in April on pork. Year-to-date, up 17%. The numbers are good, but especially when you consider the global beef situation, I think that's an opportunity for pork for incremental per capita consumptions, just as a potential alternative for beef in some of these markets. And I think that's a little bit maybe what you're seeing in Japan right now.
25: Beef exports also show a continuing trend of strong demand despite exclusion from China.
26: We're down 10% or so, same as the year-to-date average. But if you take China out, we're actually growing a little bit. So the rest of the world is performing. So specifically, the growth markets for the month of April, Taiwan up 9%. That's been a trend for the whole first quarter. Caribbean's up, similar to pork. Caribbean on beef is performing up 8-9%. The other thing that stood out was Southeast Asia, which in the month of March was also up, mainly with Indonesia. So it's really encouraging to see Indonesia starting to come back and getting some of these permit issues, export permits and all this figured out. And lastly, another story that's the same as it has been most of the quarter is beef variety meats had a strong month at $115 million.
25: Exports contributed nearly $67 per head on hogs in April and almost $416 on fed cattle. For more, please visit USMEF.org. For the U.S. Meat Export Federation, I'm John Harris.
9: A possible future crop is taking root in California's Central Valley. The agave plant is known for needing just a fraction of the water to grow compared to more traditional crops. As a way to help Central Valley farmers, Madera Community College, just north of Fresno and in the middle of the Central Valley, is celebrating a major milestone. 5 acres of 20 different agave species are now planted. The college says this is the next phase in the development of California's emerging drought-resistant agave industry. Dr. Angel Reyna is the president of Madera Community College.
27: To my knowledge, it'll be the first in the nation that has these many varieties in one location for educational research. And so we're really excited about that. And part of the reason we're doing this is because of the water issues in the Central Valley. And the agave is known for not requiring a whole lot of water. And so we want to test out which of these will thrive in the Central Valley to help our farmers and small business folks, because you could utilize it for distilling, prebiotics, honey, fibers, etc. So you could use it for a lot of different reasons.
9: Raina says there's already a lot of interest from local farmers who want to see what agave variety is best suited for Central California.
27: Instead of leaving their land empty, they could start diversifying and putting agave and still stay within, you know, the means of how much they could pump per year. So I think there's a lot of level of excitement and interest to see how this is going to play out. And we're willing to take the risk for the farmers because our middle name is community.
9: The agave plant has many uses, including as an ingredient in liquors like tequila. The sap can be processed to make a sweetener. The fibers are often used to make rope, mats, and coarse fabric. And the plants are often used as landscaping decorations in drier climates. We Speak Farm. I'm Dwayne Murley.
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7: Hello, good day, everyone. This is Lonnie Pates with USDA's Market News Service in St. Joseph, Missouri, with your noon livestock and grain market report for this Wednesday. Direct feedlot trading is mostly at a standstill this week in the major feeding regions. Looking at the formula purchases for the day, 34,300 head was on the national report today, an average carcass weight of 939 and a weighted average net price of $408.91. Now let's head on over and have a look at the noon cutout. The choice cutout on the noon report at 400.94. That's up 63 cents for the day. Select at 379.86. That's down $1.20 for the day so far. That puts the choice select spread at $21.08. There were light movement today on the morning report. Only 48 loads have been traded, 31 choice, 6 select, and 11 loads of trimmings and grindings. On the cutter cow cutout, that value sets at 357.86 on the noon report, down 9 cents from yesterday's close. On the boneless processing beef, there have been 5 loads traded nationally. On the national daily pork report, the morning movement totaled 121 loads. Carcass price valued at $94.84. That's down 41 cents from yesterday's close. On the National Daily Direct Hog Report, there were only 30 head of negotiated sales printed on this morning's report, so we won't have any daily prices due to confidentiality. However, the 5-day rolling average printed at 96.73. Now let's head on over and have a look at the Chicago Mercantile Exchange futures prices on the mid-session. On the live cattle,

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0: path with Iran. I'm Lisa Brady, Fox News. A U.S. official confirming reports that Iran attacked a cargo ship in the Strait of Hormuz. The British military says that ship was using a route approved by the United Nations and not a route Iran wants ships to follow. Secretary of State Marco Rubio telling reporters earlier,
1: "What we're interested in is not their press conferences. What we're interested in is whether or not ships are moving. If ships are moving as they should be moving, then that's what we're going to judge and that's what we're going to react to."
0: He's in Bahrain wrapping up meetings with Gulf allies and also saying the U.S. will not allow tolls for passage through the strait and reiterating that President Trump has options if Iran doesn't live up to the commitments it's made so far. Court documents reveal a time frame for the damage to the Lincoln Memorial Reflecting Pool in Washington, with details coming from a senior National Park Service official.
2: A police report cited in a court filing says foam sealant on the bottom of the reflecting pool was cut with a sharp knife or razor, causing destruction of delaminating surface material. The National Park Service's Deputy Director of Operations, Frank Lands, made the statement in a court document and says the incident was reported to U.S. Park Police on June 9th. President Trump, for several days, has blamed vandals for American flag blue-colored paint chipping and floating in the water.
0: Fox's Jared Halpern at the White House. The U.S. Park Police releasing surveillance footage and asking for the public's help in a destruction of government property investigation. The U.S. Supreme Court siding with the Trump administration in two cases on immigration policy, including when to end temporary legal protections for some refugees. The justices also striking down a Hawaii gun law that required concealed carry license holders to get expressed approval before bringing a firearm into public spaces. 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
6: Mostly cloudy, scattered afternoon and evening showers and thunderstorms across the high plains. Temperatures today likely to hold steady in the middle and upper 60s. Tonight's lows will be in the mid-50s as we keep the clouds. Southeast winds may help bring in more moisture with a chance at afternoon thunderstorms on Friday. Highs going to be upper 70s with lows in the upper 50s.
7: Welcome. My name is Paola Pedrosa, a medium and the host of the Ghost Therapy podcast, where it's not just about connecting with deceased loved ones, it's about learning.

0: our next congresswoman. And I've said these words in the way that many of us will say, inshallah. In the beginning, we hope, but we don't know how close it is. And the closer and closer we get to the day, the more that we believe. And now that language of hope is a language of fact.
1: Aye, aye, aye. That's Mayor Mamdani celebrating yet another Democratic Socialist winning a seat there in New York City. And the country better wake up. But the country better figure out that that there are those who do not have the same values or same approach, that they've learned to put a pretty smile, a pretty face on it, but it is so fundamentally different than what the United States of America, I believe, in my personal opinion, truly believes in. And that the socialists want that equity. They want that sameness of outcome. And they are willing to take the means of production.

0: man goes on the attack. On Lisa Brady, Fox News. A Singapore-flagged cargo ship hit by an Iranian drone as it passed through the Strait of Hormuz, reportedly using a new UN-approved route and hit by the Revolutionary Guard.
1: A U.S. official confirms for us that Iran attacked a cargo ship in the Strait of Hormuz today after Iran was warning ships that transiting the strait without authorization through them.

0: Born on America's darkest day of September 11th, the Tunnel to Towers Foundation has been helping America's heroes ever since. Heroes like United States Army Sergeant Mario Nelson. He served in the National Guard and volunteered at Ground Zero after the 9/11 attacks. Later, Mario enlisted full-time in the Army and was deployed to Iraq. Mario made the ultimate sacrifice when he was killed by a rocket-propelled grenade. In this 25th anniversary year of 9/11, we continue to honor the cost of service and the enduring legacy of those who gave everything for our freedom. Mario left behind his wife Mecca and their daughter Mia. After his death, Mecca began helping others heal from grief and trauma. The Tunnel to Towers Foundation recognized the sacrifice of this family, providing Mecca and Mia with a mortgage-free home. 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